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1: 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For today, Wednesday, May 20th, 2026, I am your presenter, Eldridge Charles. In the headlines, police apprehend a suspect in a Massad shooting. NIC says contributors are not eligible for sickness benefits in family-related absences. And the fate of 28 Haitian illegal immigrants comes under scrutiny during national consultation on migration. These stories and more, as well as the weather report, in today's broadcast. We begin with news that police have apprehended the suspect linked to Sunday's fatal shooting in Grozely, bringing an end to a tense weekend manhunt. Reports indicate that the suspect was captured by law enforcement officers shortly after 11 a.m. on Monday in the Bellevue Grozely area. Initial reports indicate that the suspect and the deceased were involved in an altercation moments before gunfire erupted, leaving one man dead. Following the incident, the suspect allegedly fled the scene and remained on the run as police intensified efforts to locate him. Sources familiar with the operation say that officers were able to track down and apprehend the suspect during a targeted operation in Bellevue. The Royal St. Lucia Police Force has not yet released an official statement regarding the arrest or the identity of the suspect as investigations into this incident continue. In other news, the National Insurance Corporation, NIC, has issued a clarification on sickness benefit claims amid growing public questions over what circumstances qualify contributors for payment under the scheme. In a statement issued on Tuesday, the NIC said it has recently received medical certificates referencing social, personal, or family circumstances rather than a contributor's own illness or disablement. According to the corporation, Regulation 29 of the National Insurance Corporation Act states that sickness benefit is payable only when an insured person is temporarily incapable of work due to a specific disease or physical or mental disablement. NIC Communications Manager Siobhan Alfred said the clarification became necessary after recent discussions triggered questions from members of the public. He explained that the NIC can only process claims that are supported by a medical certificate relating directly to the contributor's own sickness or injury. He stressed that the corporation is guided strictly by the provisions outlined in the NIC Act and regulations. The National Insurance Corporation further noted that sickness benefits will not be paid where claims reference social, personal, or family circumstances instead of a contributor's specific disease or disablement. The corporation also reaffirmed its commitment to assessing all claims fairly and in accordance with the law governing the institution. Meanwhile, a doctor is challenging the NIC on this stance. The debate surrounding eligibility for National Insurance Corporation sickness benefits has intensified, with the St. Lucia Medical and Dental Association strongly opposing what it describes as a policy position that could unfairly impact vulnerable families already facing medical crises. In a letter dated March 12, 2026, addressed to NIC Director Matthew Mathre, SLMDA President Dr. Mo Clark expressed the association's profound concern over reports that the NIC had advised the Chamber of Commerce that benefits would not be payable in cases supported solely by diagnostic code Z63, which relates to social and family circumstances rather than a direct medical condition. The association argued that the position risks penalizing parents and relatives who are forced to leave work to care for sick family members, particularly children requiring hospitalization or overseas medical treatment. The medical body further argued that while caregivers may not themselves be physically ill, the emotional and psychological strain associated with caring for critically ill relatives cannot be ignored. The latest development comes after the NIC issued a clarification on Tuesday, May 19th, insisting that it had not introduced any new policy but was merely outlining what is already provided for under existing legislation. In response to the SLMDA correspondence dated April 7th, 2026, the NIC stated that sickness benefits are governed by Regulation 29 of the NIC Act and are payable only where an insured individual is rendered temporarily incapable of work as a result of a specific disease or physical or mental disablement. The corporation maintained that persons absent from work due to social and or family circumstances do not qualify under the legislation. However, the SLMDA is now questioning not only the interpretation of the law, but also the broader humanitarian implications of the position being taken. The organization is now calling on the NIC to revisit the matter in keeping with its mantra, NIC for the benefit of us all. The issue has sparked wider public discussion about whether St. Lucia's social protection framework adequately addresses the realities faced by families caring for critically ill relatives, especially in cases where overseas treatment or prolonged hospital stays are involved. Despite the disagreement, the SLMDA says it remains open to dialogue with the NIC on matters affecting the health and well-being of the island's population. In related news, the government of St. Lucia is moving toward a major transformation in the delivery of social assistance services following a high-level mission by the World Bank, which concluded a series of strategic engagements with key government ministries and agencies, including the Ministry of Equity, Social Justice, Gender, Older Persons, Labor, Cooperatives, and Consumer Affairs. The two-week mission, which concluded on May 14, 2026, focused on reviewing St. Lucia's existing social protection mechanisms and laying the foundation for the development of a modern social protection information system designed to improve efficiency, coordination, accountability, and service delivery across multiple government programs. Senior Social Protection Specialist with the World Bank, Nancy Benagas, explained that the mission involved extensive collaboration with the Ministry of Equity, the St. Lucia Social Development Fund, the Ministry of Finance, the National Emergency Management Organization, and several other agencies. She noted that the review has specifically focused on three major social assistance mechanisms, namely the Public Assistance Program, the Kudmesetlisi Program, and the Shock Response Cash Voucher Program. The proposed social protection information system will create a centralized and integrated platform where processes from the various programs converge, fundamentally transforming how services are delivered and how government agencies engage with beneficiaries. finally from us this afternoon. Well-known activist and president of Raise Your Voice St. Lucia, Catherine Seelies, on Monday pressed a panel with representatives from the Ministry of External Affairs and law enforcement for answers regarding the recent remanding of Haitian migrants at the Bordeley Correctional Facility. Seelies has been vocal about what she describes as inconsistencies in the treatment of different migrant groups. Ahead of Monday's media briefing for the draft National Gender-Sensitive Migration Policy, Seelies took to social media to say that Raise Your Voice St. Lucia is called upon by immigration, police, social services, and home affairs agencies to lend support in cases where undocumented, trafficked, or otherwise in vulnerable situations, immigrants are Caucasian. However, she argued that when the immigrants in question are Black Haitians, no such NGO is contacted. During the briefing, Seelies stated that the agency was not contacted when the Haitians landed on island. Regarding the Haitian migrants in question, the Royal St. Lucia Police Force say that the adults in the group were charged with illegal entry and later remanded to the Bordeley Correctional Facility. While confirming that children were included in the group and they were doing okay, having not been taken to prison with their parents. Southern Divisional Immigration Supervisor Inspector Ken Shallery, who was part of Monday's panel, responded to Seelies saying that the police were guided by the Immigration Act when faced in this situation, saying that this is the legislation that guides our operation. Shallery, who was consulted during the development of the new migration policy, admitted that while he shared Seelies' concerns, particularly after being involved in the policy development process, he reiterated that authorities acted within the scope of existing legislation, noting that St. Lucia is not a signatory to the 1951 Refugee Convention or its 1967 Protocol, and does not have a formal process in place for determining refugee status. Seelies seized the opportunity to highlight the need for policies that address humanitarian concerns pertaining to migration. Legal Officer of the Ministry of External Affairs, Aisha Jean-Baptiste, weighing in on the issue, said the ministry is currently looking to address the deficiency. St. Lucia's Ambassador for Diaspora Affairs, Julian Dubois, added that this situation brings to the fore the importance of the draft policy on migration and highlights the necessity for this policy with buy-in from all agencies and a whole of government approach. The draft National Gender-Sensitive Migration Policy will be taken before Cabinet before final decisions are made on how and when it will be implemented. This has been your Fire 107.7 FM Midday News Update. And now for the weather report. The weather report is brought to you with the kind compliments of the St. Lucia Meteorological Services. Forecaster this afternoon, Mr. Lemuel O'Shaughnessy. Present weather at Urinura Airport is cloudy. Present weather at GFL Charles Airport is also cloudy. Present temperature at Urinura Airport is 30 degrees Celsius or 86 degrees Fahrenheit. Wind at Urinura Airport is blowing from the east at 26 miles per hour or 43 kilometers per hour. Rainfall in the 24-hour period that ended at 8 a.m. today at Urinura Airport, nil. At GFL Charles Airport, 0.5 millimeters. Sunset today will be at 6:25 p.m. with sunrise tomorrow at 5:35 a.m. Forecast for St. Lucia valid for the next 24 hours. Winds will be blowing from the east near 21 miles per hour or 33 kilometers per hour. Weather, fair skies becoming cloudy at times with a few showers. Marine forecast for seas in a 25-mile or 40-kilometer radius from St. Lucia. Tides for Castries Harbor, low at 1:01 p.m., high at 7:44 p.m. Tides for Beaufort Bay, low at 2:28 p.m. and high at

along the wind flow will cause widely scattered showers over the region during the next 24 hours. Tropical cyclone formation is not expected over the tropical Atlantic during the next 7 days. This has been your daily weather report. And now for a recap of the headlines. Police apprehend a suspect in the Massad shooting. The National Insurance Corporation says contributors are not eligible for sickness benefits in family-related absences. And the fate of 28 Haitian illegal immigrants comes under scrutiny during national consultation on a new migration policy. 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I am your presenter, Eldridge Charles. Join us again at 2 p.m. for Hard Talk, where we discuss the issues that matter. And now, back to the music.

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I am your host, Angie, and today is Wednesday, March 20th, 2026. And we have some really, I'm laughing because it's so comical, guys, the things that we are talking about today. I know normally I try to inject a bit of humor into the proceedings, but today it's all comedy, guys. Slapstick comedy at its finest. You guys are not going to believe how comical this country is becoming. But of course, before we do so, I do need to wish a very good afternoon to all of our listeners, those of you joining in on the 107.7 FM frequency on your radio. Good afternoon to you. Welcome to the broadcast. Those of you who will be joining us very shortly on the Facebook platform, still signing in, guys. Good afternoon to you as well. I'm going to have to say that again next time, won't I? Because the Facebook platform, just about to sign in. But that doesn't mean I cannot speak to the rest of you, especially those joining in on the Fire FM 107 link. Thank you for joining us. A lot of you are asking what's going on. 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I guarantee you, you will not be able to find cheaper advertising rates anywhere else. 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We also do death announcements. Again, cheapest price ever, because we recognize that it's already expensive to live in St. Lucia. We don't want it to be expensive to die as well. So yes, check out the services that we have. And if you just want to advertise an event, if you simply want to advertise any event you want to do, feel free to message us. 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
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Once again, I want to say a pleasant good afternoon to those of you joining us now on the Facebook platform, those of you joining us on the radio, and those of you on the Fire FM 107 link. Good afternoon to you guys. Welcome to the broadcast. Now, I want to have a disclaimer here, because I want to say something, not as Angie, the host of Hard Talk, but I want to say something. And I should have done this on my own personal Facebook page. I'm realizing that now, but it doesn't matter, guys. The truth is the truth. So today on Hard Talk, oh, by the way, guys, before I commence this, I really want to once again invite you to tune in on a Thursday morning, tomorrow morning, that is. I have confirmed my second guest for our new show, our new weekly show, Insight, which will be on once a week, every Thursday morning at 10 a.m., where we discuss pertinent issues that just need a bit more elaboration. And for that, I'm going to bring in certain experts who know more about the topic, because it's a learning experience both for myself and for you. Of course, you know I endeavor to always bring you the facts and food for thought and for discussion, and I want to bring you the best there is. So I bring you two experts every week, once a week, to just give you a little more insight on the impacts of certain issues that we are dealing with in Fair Helen. Don't think everybody will agree with me calling her Fair Helen anymore, but the truth is the truth. So this week on Insight, so that will be tomorrow morning, we are discussing crime, the escalating levels of crime in St. Lucia. And to help me do so, to help me bring you the facts, I have invited none other than a former police officer, recently retired, Mr. Calix Kakal Xavier. We will be joined by Mr. Titus Preville, a very experienced administrator, a community guy. Both of these gentlemen were former candidates for the United Workers Party at the last general election, Mr. Xavier in the South and Mr. Preville in Babuno. So Mr. Xavier was Beaufort South, Mr. Preville was in Babuno. And both of these men are no strangers to crime or the effects of crime on our economy, on our social, in fact, on our socioeconomic status. And guys, it's going to be a great, insightful discussion. Please don't miss it. 10 a.m. Thursday morning, right here on Fire 107.7 FM. I told you I'd bring you more shows. Here they are. Also, I'm going to endeavor to bring you more of these kinds of discussions, because we have so many things dealing with, guys. There's so much going on. And I just want to give you a bit more. But this is our dog. And once again, we are dealing with the pertinent issues that matter. So today, I read a news story. And that news story it highlighted a certain individual who heads a certain NGO's questions to certain members
of the Ministry of Foreign Affairs. Well, not Foreign Affairs. It's no longer Foreign Affairs, is it? It's External Affairs now, right? Okay. So this individual attended a consultation on migration and chose to question members of the panel, which included immigration officers, it included police officers, on the fate of certain migrants, Haitian migrants, who were discovered in a boat off the coast of St. Lucia. Now, if you're unfamiliar with this story, let me just take you back. I'm going to see if I get the original story. So this happened a couple, I think, weeks ago. I'm not sure. But I will endeavor to get the story. So the story was about a few migrants who were found, who were arrested off the coast of St. Lucia in a boat. Now, don't ask me where these individuals were going or what they were doing, but these individuals were arrested. Let me see if I can find this story for you guys.

Here, authorities in St. Lucia have intercepted a vessel carrying 28 individuals in what is being treated as a suspected human smuggling operation, according to information obtained by St. Lucia Daily Post. The operation took place on Monday this week, that would be in April. All 28 individuals are currently in custody following the interception at sea. Sources indicate the group had already been processed locally and housed at a guest facility in Marigot before departing under what appeared to be pre-arranged plans. Law enforcement officials later intervened, intercepting the vessel and returning the individuals to custody. Preliminary information suggested the group may have entered the region illegally, with indications they traveled through Grenada, where visa requirements do not apply to them. Authorities believe the movement may have been part of a wider effort to transport the individuals onwards to other destinations, including Martinique. Immigration officials are now working to regularize the situation, as the individuals do not possess the required documentation to enter or remain in St. Lucia. Efforts are ongoing to determine their status and facilitate the appropriate legal process. The matter is being treated as a possible smuggling operation, with investigations continuing into the circumstances surrounding their movement and any individuals or networks that may be involved. Law enforcement officials have not released further details as inquiries remain ongoing. So that happened in April 29th, to be exact. Here is my issue with the entire situation. So, in St. Lucia, we seem to be a society of selection. Why do I say this? Angie, what are you talking about? You're always on with something. Let me explain. We are a selective society. Selective outrage, selective inquiries, selective thinking, even, it would seem, selective activism. You mean to tell me that the very same individuals who were on social media harassing, insulting, disrespecting, and bullying their own countrymen, because these individuals stood up to injustice? You mean to tell me that these are very same individuals and now questioning law enforcement, questioning police, demanding answers on the treatment of Haitian migrants, demanding to know why these migrants are being held in custody and why their organization was not called to provide them with aid? Are we serious in St. Lucia? I recall when I attempted to interview the two female, at the time, ministers in government to get their take on fellow media practitioner, deceased Lisa Joseph. And I was treated so unfairly and unlawfully by Dr. Ernest Hillaire. Someone said to me, you can't have it both ways. The person said, you can't be a reporter on one side of the street and then be an

activist on the other side of the street. And for that reason, I cannot support you. Very good friend of mine. And I accepted that. But I know that I did nothing wrong. Because once a reporter, always a reporter. And my nose will always be aimed at the story. But you mean to tell me that we have selective activism in this country? So persons can one day get on social media, harass, bully, insult, disrespect, and condemn individuals for standing up to injustice for their colleagues. But these self-same individuals can turn around the next day and suddenly become activists for illegal migrants. I will forever ask St. Lucia. I will forever ask, by which yardstick are we measuring in this country? Are we really serious? Are we really serious? I could not post on my personal Facebook page because this individual, along with several others, took it upon themselves to attack me day in and day out. And trust me, I am no pushover. So I'm sure I gave as good as I got. But today, this individual who attacked me for standing up for Lisa, who attacked me for standing up for Laura, is attempting to stand up for illegal migrants who had no business being in St. Lucia in the first place, because like the story says, they do not have the requisite documentation to enter or stay in this country. And don't get me wrong, St. Lucia. And this is why I said I should have said this on my personal page instead of the official Fire FM, because I don't want to get the station in trouble. But so what? Take me on. Because I can prove everything I'm saying. I still have the messages. They're there for everyone to see. I'm not saying that these individuals may not have been vulnerable persons or trafficked or whatever it is. And I'm not saying that I'm without sympathy for their plight. Haiti, of course, we all know is in dire straits right now. And Haitian people deserve an opportunity to live safely. I wouldn't wish this on St. Lucia or St. Lucians anywhere around the world. I am not saying that these Haitian migrants should not have a voice. God knows if they were desperate enough to get out of Haiti by any means necessary and to risk coming to St. Lucia without proper identification and to risk capture, they must have been in serious problems. I understand that. I sympathize. And I'm still not saying that they don't deserve to be treated fairly and humanely, because reports indicate that the children were separated from the group and placed in foster care, while the adults were charged with illegal entry
and remanded at the Bodley Correctional Facility. My problem is with the individual. I know I'm often the one who says, don't shoot the messenger. But in this case, this messenger deserves to be riddled. Riddled with verbal bullets. Because this individual, for political expediency and political profit, forgot about activism, forgot about fairness, and only engaged in hypocrisy. And I think that's the one thing that we have no shortage of in St. Lucia. Hypocrisy, and that one is not selective. You mean to tell me that for political gain, short-term political gain, you forgot that you're an activist for human rights? And today, you have spent months, years even, attacking people left, right, and center, engaging in cyberbullying, being a political attack dog, verbal attack dog, for years. And today, you want to stand up and challenge the law for Haitian immigrants, illegal immigrants. You, of all individuals. You. I wonder. I wonder, St. Lucia. And the individual knows who they are. I don't have to mention names. I don't have to mention names. This individual for years was on Facebook attacking people. So you cannot be a perpetrator of emotional distress, a perpetrator of psychological abuse, a perpetrator of cyberbullying for years on your own people. Your own people. Your countrymen. And not just me. I wasn't the only victim. I wasn't the only target of her attacks. There were several others. Several others. She and her friends were on social media day in and day out. You mean to tell me, you of all people, you who condoned the disrespect and physical and verbal abuse of women in this country, you who attacked Alan Chastney day in and day out, as if, according to the old people, ite manje mama pou blan. I still don't know what that phrase means. You who insulted, disrespected, perpetrated abuse on people who share the same nationality as you, have the gall. You have the gall
to ask questions about the ill treatment of illegal Haitian immigrants. Bon Dieu, tu fais un souci, oui? Non. Yo di se le moun pa rahont. Le moun ka hont yo ni souci zye kle, yo pa rahont, yo pa ni. Seriously? Seriously? Guys, I know that this is not a topic for hard talk. This was something that I should have done on my personal Facebook page. But this is my platform as well. And I'm going to use it to set things right in this country. I refuse to be a hypocrite. I refuse to be one thing on one side and one thing on the other side. And the person that said to me, you cannot be an activist on that side and a reporter on the other side, you are wrong. Because I was a reporter on both sides and I was an activist on both sides of the street. But your opinion is your opinion and I respect it. But let me tell you something, St. Lucia. I refuse to select hypocrisy. And this is hypocrisy of the highest order. You could not stand up against a government minister who insulted a woman just like you, who came on a show and attacked a woman for doing her job just like you. You could not stand up to a government minister who stood in the House of Parliament and put his hands on a woman just like you for doing her job. For what? For what? For political favors? For political favors? But today, you suddenly remember that you are the president of an NGO. Today, you suddenly remember that you are an activist. Today, you suddenly remember. That you are an activist. You spent years attacking Alan Chasney on social media for everything. Everything. Ou pas tant activiste ces jours ça? Weren't you an activist then? You stood by and said nothing when Richard Frederick denigrated Lisa Joseph, Marcella Johnson, Laura Jean-Pierre, Jocelyn Fannis, and the list Minerva Ward. And the list goes on and on and on and on and on and on and on and on and on. You upate activist say you sir. That time you were not an activist is today. For Haitians, you turn activist. Lord have mercy. I think I need to drink some water. I need to calm down. That's when you remember you're an activist. That is when. By what yardstick are we measuring in this country, St. Lucia? I cannot deal with this hypocrisy. I cannot.
I cannot. If something is right, St. Lucia, it is right. And if something is wrong, it is wrong. It does not matter who does it. If I, Eldris Mary Angela Charles, contravene the law, let the police come for me and let me pay for what I do. It doesn't matter who does it. Wrong is wrong and right is right. It doesn't matter what color shirt I'm wearing. It doesn't matter where I'm from, what my tax bracket is. Right is right and wrong is wrong. And that is the only yardstick we need to measure from, measure by. Hypocrisy is not a yardstick.

0: And they can come for me if they want, you know. They can come for me if they want. It's their habit. And I don't care. I will tell you now. I will always be me, whether I'm on the street, whether I'm in the office, whether I am at home, whether I am out and about. I am always, will always, and have always been me. All my life, I have gotten in trouble for taking on other people's problems. So much so that a very good friend of mine said to me, "Do you know my niece?" And I said, "No, I don't." She said, "Well, my niece knows you." And I said, "How come?" She said, "Well, when you were in, you guys went to the same secondary school, but she was in a lower class than you. And one time, the older kids wanted to bully her for somewhere that she was. You know, because there was Form 5 block, Form 1 block, whatever, at secondary school. And the younger kids were not allowed to mingle with the older ones. So apparently, when this young lady was in Form 1, she was passing in the Form 5 section, and some of the kids stopped her and they wanted to, you know. And I intervened. I didn't even remember. Another time I was seated at a bar, and this young man came in and said to me, "You don't remember me, but I remember you." I said, "Of course I remember you. You live down the road," whatever, we started a conversation. And he said to the bartender, who was a friend of mine, "Give her whatever she wants." So the bartender says, "Where do you know the lady from? You're being so familiar." And he said, "This lady stopped me from getting licks when I was little. She stopped older people from bullying me when I was little." And I said, "Me? When did I do that?" She said, "You don't remember." He said, "You don't remember, but I've never forgotten." Story is, he was very troublesome as a child. Normally when you have kids in the community that are very troublesome, you know, older people label them as norm and unom telma upasafi, and they forget that they are kids. So he was afraid of horses. And one time he wanted to pass, but there was a horse by the road, and this guy, older guy, the owner of the horse, said, "Unom telma upasafi, supa pase na batu." And I just happened to be outside, and I came and I said, "No, you don't do this to him. Move the horse." I demanded that he move the horse and allowed the child to pass. That was what I did. I didn't even remember. I didn't even think about it. But that young man grew up to be such a remarkable individual. And after that, every time he wanted to pass and the horse was there, he would come and call me. And I would always make sure that he was allowed to pass unmolested. A simple thing like that. And this young man never forgot. I forgot him because he's grown now. And I have always been this person. Anybody who knows me, anybody who went to school with me, if I fought in school, it was hardly ever because somebody did something to me. It was always because somebody was taking advantage of someone younger and I wouldn't stand for it. So I am me no matter where I am in life. But these individuals, these people who pretend to be who they are not, it just upsets me. Own who you are. You cannot be a political attack dog one day and the next day all of a sudden, all in a sudden, you turn activist and humanitarian. How do you get to choose? Why do you get to choose how people are treated? Who are you to choose? This is so sickening, St. Lucia. This is everything that is wrong with our society today. Why are we so cheap as individuals that our morals can be bought? I have a call on the line. Maybe I should let the caller take over because I might see too much. Good afternoon to you, caller. You are on the air. Caller, there's a lot of noise in your background. Could you
1: Can you hear me better now?
0: Yes, I can.
1: Angie, very, very good topic. I can sense the passion and the, well, I don't want to use the word anger.
0: Well, that's exactly what it is, caller, to be honest with you. Anger.
1: Right. So I sense the anger, if you would permit me.
0: Mm-hmm.
1: I was seeking your guidance there, and I'm angry too. And I know the exact person you're talking about.
0: Don't mention names.
1: No, I'm not going to mention names. I seek your guidance. I will not mention the individual.
0: Yeah.
1: But I have been a victim of this individual cyber attack for mere political reasons. But that is not surprising to me. Hmm. Because this same individual purports to be heading an NGO. And there's nothing to show for it. Purports to be advocating for women when it's politically convenient for her, but nothing to show for it. And that is prevalent throughout the length and breadth of St. Lucia. You find persons in those so-called NGOs or proclaiming to be activists only when it suits their political agenda. Only when it benefits them, Angie, politically. Your situation, when what transpired, what happened to you, right, in the Parliament of St. Lucia, when you were simply doing your job as a journalist / reporter, you would expect that said individual, that so-called fake activist, you would expect that so-called fake activist to come out during that time and say, you know what, whether I support this Labour Party government or not, Minister of Government, you were wrong to put your hands on the lady.
0: Listen. That person, that individual, a true activist for human rights does not select who they give a voice. You hear me? Sa pa piès activist ki la. Mwen pa sav sa ye, me pa piès activist.
1: Not activist, activist.
0: I don't know.
1: That's the word you should use.
0: None of her activity is correct. Okay? And she's not the only one. She's not the only one. Because let me tell
1: She's an activist.
0: I don't know what it is. I don't know what it is. I do not purport to put a label on it. I am not the ones who label people. I'm not a labeler. But listen to me, caller. A true humanitarian does not choose who they lend a voice to. They speak for the voiceless no matter who they are. Okay? So this individual cannot, under any circumstances, call themselves any kind of humanitarian or activist. So what that person was doing there was actually insulting persons who've spent their lives advocating against injustice. This person knows nothing about justice. This person doesn't have a heart. This person does, in my mind, this was something done simply for show. That's my opinion, and I don't care what anybody has to say. But go ahead, caller.
1: Angie, a lot of those individuals, including that one individual that we are referring to, they only form those groups under the disguise of activism for their own self-enrichment. Mm. In other words, they form those so-called activist groups so that they can benefit from the government of the day, personally. This individual, there's so many things that I could say, but I will be guided not by you and to protect Fire FM, the radio station,
0: mm-hmm.
1: but This individual in question is no activist. This individual only speaks from two sides of her mouth, only when it suits her and her political party, and that is the Senusha Labour Party. So if UWP is in office, she's all over the media. Women's rights, women's rights. You must advocate for women. And when it's Labour Party in office, she gets Mumu tablets. I will say, when your situation happened with Onestile, I was one of those who came, who called, who took the liberty to call New Spain, Timothy Polio. And I said, and I quote, "I will be monitoring this case very closely because I understand the system by which we obtain." Meaning, I know the corrupt system, the judicial system that we live in called St. Lucia, the two by four country that we call St. Lucia. Sorry to say, I know the justice system. It's only favors for the rich. And if you have no quote-unquote title,
0: if you don't have teeth,
1: if you don't have teeth or you don't have men and power, no justice for you. And I said at that time, I will be monitoring that case very closely because I understood and I understand the justice system. And I want to say categorically, Angie, I have your back. I'm saying it live on national radio and on social media for the entire world. I have your back. And if I, Ian Cauldron, and I'm identifying myself, because I'm not scared of my skin, you know. I've never been scared of my skin. If I have to, if this case, and I'm watching how this case is turning, you know, and if this case does not turn in a direction for justice for you, I will stage a one-man protest relentlessly to ensure that you get proper justice. That is what you call true activism. Not activism when it suits you to benefit from your party. When my party in power, I don't say anything. I remain quiet because I want a little handout there, a little contract there, a little piece of land there to build a building, a little job there, a little favor there. So you keep quiet when your party, when the party is in power. But when it's another party in power, all of a sudden you're an activist. Now, I am not against the Haitian people. The Haitian people are going through their trying times.
0: Yeah.
1: They flee in the country by droves, and it has been happening constantly. A lot of them, you see, on those little canoes, they try to cross the seas. Some of them don't even make it. They end up drowning. It's just a sad day for the Haitian people. So I empathize with the Haitian people. But in St. Lucia, like any other country, there are rules, there are laws governing the country.
0: That's right.
1: Immigration rules, states, to enter any country, you must have the proper immigration document. In that case, those Haitian people did not have the proper immigration documents, and so they cannot enter our country called St. Lucia. So I empathize with the Haitian people. I understand what's happening. It's trying times for them. There's no, as far as I'm concerned, there's no government in Haiti. Haiti is run on autopilot. It's chaotic. It's chaos. And so they fleeing by droves. However,
0: and you can't blame them for trying to secure you cannot blame them for trying to secure their lives. I mean, or trying to get a better place. Exactly. And I really do feel for the Haitian people.
1: Right. So we don't want people to accuse us of being insensitive to the Haitian people. However, there are rules, there are laws governing any country. And the same applies to St. Lucia. If you want to enter the country, you can apply for political asylum.
0: Yeah.
1: There are rules, there are laws, like any other country. So let us put that on the record. Because you know the hacks. Mm-hmm. They'll say, oh, Angie and their callers, they're not sensitive to the Haitian people. So we have to put that on the record early. Be that as it may, that same activist, did not
0: Paula, you're making me laugh, and I really don't want to laugh right now.
1: That activist behind activist did not agitate or speak out for Lisa Joseph, did not speak out for Laura Jopier, did not speak out for Eldridge Charles, did not speak out for Minova Ward, did not speak out for Nancy Charles, and all the women, Dr. Merle Clark, all the women who were under the attack, vicious attack, vile attack from a government minister. But today, you find your voice for the Haitian people. Now, I'm not saying the Haitian people should not be treated like human beings, you know. We're not saying that. I am not saying that. All I am saying, stop the hypocrisy and be consistent.
0: Exactly.
1: If you want to be an active fast or active fast, be consistent and be persistent. Do not do it when it's convenient for you. Because people now understand that a lot of these so-called heads of those groups, those NGOs, you can see their political allegiance. Only when one party is in power and that party happens to be the UWP, that's the only time you see the activists or activists. When the Labour Party is in office, they go on quiet for 5 years. And that same situation applies to the National Trust.
0: Yeah.
1: So much is happening with our national treasures, our beaches. Look at what's happening. I understood there's a problem at the Roseau Beach. With the eggs and what have you. Have you heard the National Trust?
0: Nobody.
1: Come out and say anything.
0: Nobody.
1: Look at what's happening. Where they're constructing the halls of justice. The National Trust was called upon to make a statement. Up to a day like today, nada.
0: Mm.
1: Had it been the next party, which is the UWP, you will hear the National Trust talking crap. When Alan Chastney, in his good wisdom, saw that, look here, that royal jail, it's an eyesore in Castries. It had to go down. The National Distrust filed an injunction to try to stop that project, you know.
0: But they all had, of a sudden but now, they had nothing to say when Kenny Anthony deemed it fit for demolition. When Kenny Anthony stood up and said the only thing it was worth was to be blown up, nobody had a problem with that.
1: Nobody had an issue. National Distrust was quiet. Nothing to say.
0: Hmm.
1: But because they're getting a little subvention from this government, and when this Labour Party administration came in, they increased their subvention, they get quiet. Nothing from them. No activism. Okay? And that is what irks me with St. Lucia. The hypocrisy, according to my good friend Rick Wayne. The hypocrisy. Take, for example, the Chamber of Commerce. Have you heard the Chamber say anything? We have issues with cost of living. We have issues with the rising food prices. We have issues with unemployment. We have issues with crime, the high rate of crime, which directly affects the Chamber of Commerce.
0: In the Chamber's defense, very early in the last administration, the Chamber formed a group called Citizens for Peace and Prosperity, and they started to do some activism, trying to find a root cause of crime. And in their minds, they said that they feel social inadequacies and poverty was the root cause of crime, and they embarked on an entire program. They engaged in funding after school programs, beautifying communities, and doing skills training and stuff. So they really did. They got out there and they got their hands dirty. We have to be honest.
1: I understand. Which hands dirty? I disagree. I beg to disagree. Angie, the Chamber of Commerce activism or speaking out is like a woman on a menstrual cycle.
0: I excuse me, sir. Watch it.
1: So
0: watch it. Watch it. Use another analogy. Use another analogy.
1: I will say the Chamber of Commerce activism or speaking out is like a woman experiencing
0: a
1: monthly difficulty.
0: Hello. I said use another analogy, sir.
1: Okay.
0: There are a lot of women listening here. Don't offend anybody.
1: I'm not offending them. I'm just saying. But let me move on. Sorry.
0: Please.
1: But I have to bring that analogy to make my point. But I can use something else, but I will move on. Mm-hmm. I'm guided by you. The Chamber of Commerce right now is as dormant as you can think. There's nothing. Law and issue with crime, you know. Crime directly affects the chamber's business.
0: Yep, it does.
1: Do you hear them coming out and putting pressure on the government and say, hey, we need you to this to resolve that. We need you to put a put measures in place to control this pandemic because we have a crime pandemic in St. Lucia. The answer to that is no.
0: Well, like I said, in all fairness, they did form that group, although that group, I haven't heard anything.
1: Exactly. After that group was formed, what else did you hear? Nothing.
0: They were doing some work for a while, you know. They funded, like I said to you, they funded after school programs. I think they were working with Prince K. Lash is his name in the South. They were funding this center, this skills center in Viewfort somewhere, if I recall correctly, and they were sponsoring grassroots sports and other kinds of things. But then afterwards, I don't know, maybe they ran out of money or maybe they figured it was an exercise in futility. I don't know what it is, but I haven't heard anything from them for a while.
1: You've been nice to the Chamber of Commerce. I will from me watching as a layman watching from outside. I can safely tell you.
0: But to be honest, caller, it wasn't just the Chamber of Commerce. It was a group with members from the Chamber of Commerce, members from the SLHTA, religious members, the medical fraternity. They were represented by a wide cross sector of the society, and they were trying to lend a hand to stop crime. I don't know what happened, but
1: I see nothing has happened. All we saw and we heard was a committee formed, and they met maybe once or twice, and that's it. So I don't want to be too hard on the chamber, but I'm just drawing the reference that all those groups, all those NGOs are non-existent right now. Take, for example, another one, the St. Lucia Hotel and Tourism Association. When last you heard from them?
0: Was
1: the last time you heard a statement coming up from the SLHTA?
0: When they spoke about the water crisis. They spoke about the water crisis, caller.
1: That was 6 months ago, Angie.
0: They said they were going to import water from Dominica with the help of the government.
1: What happened?
0: I guess Wasco gave them water. I don't know. I don't know, caller. I don't know.
1: Government is looking to borrow money to another committee to public privatize Wasco. That will directly affect the business of the SLHTA. Up to now, not one statement coming out from them. When you have tourism numbers are looking very bleak, it's low, and that the businesses are directly affected, and that they have to now put hotel workers, they work their staff on rotation, in some cases send them home. Not a word from the SLHTA. That's what I'm trying to say to you, Angie. Those NGOs, those groups, when the St. Lucia Labour Party is in office, I have to be very blunt, they are dormant, they are quiet, they are on a honeymoon.
0: They seem to be very quiet. They seem to lose their voices. They get hoarse all of a sudden because they cannot speak.
1: They cannot speak. They get Momo tablets. They take Momo tablets. When is the United Workers Party? Everybody finds a voice.
0: Mm-hmm.
1: And that is what's killing the country. When you're in activism, it has to be consistent. It has to be persistent. And there must be no personal agenda.
0: True.
1: As far as I'm concerned, all those active NGOs, those activists or artifacts, they are just fakes. That one in particular, the one that you're referring to, I have no respect for that individual, because it cannot be right when women are being affected, whether physically or verbally abused,
0: mm-hmm,
1: by even government ministers, and you do not have a voice to say anything or to say to that government minister, look here, as a woman activist, I'm not condoning such behavior, and I'm standing in solidarity with those women. If you cannot do that, you're not worth your salt as an activist.
0: And that is
1: it
0: true.
1: It tells me that you only pretend to be an activist when it's convenient for you.
0: Yeah, yeah, I agree.
1: And not
0: I agree.
1: And not the word of St. Lucia. And so I'm saying this, I'll end here. I don't want to be too long.
0: Mm-hmm.
1: I'm saying this, and I'll repeat myself on this show. I am paying close attention to that Ernest Healey matter involving you. Because it cannot be right that a government minister feels that because he has the authority or he has the power, that he can feel he's a law above himself. And that when they call the case, or the case is being called, and he's been summoned to court, he does not show up for court. And all in an effort to frustrate the process, I am watching this thing very closely. And I will say to you, Angie, like many other people, but I can speak for myself, and I think others can speak for themselves, and they're capable, and I am capable, but I can say to you, I will stand in solidarity with you to the end. And if it takes me staging a one-man protest to ensure, and this is not just preferential treatment only for you, I'm making a statement, I'm starting with you as a case study. You know when you're doing an exam, they have case studies?
0: Yeah.
1: Your situation for me is a case study.
0: Yeah.
1: I am using your situation as a case study. And if I have to stage a one-man protest to ensure that you and Eldridge Charles gets justice, I also do.
0: Thank
1: because you. Because it cannot be right that because people in authority believe that they have the powers in their hands, that we gave them as voters, that they can abuse the system, and that the justice is only for a few, a selected few. That has to stop in St. Lucia. Have a blessed day, Angie.
0: Thank you, caller. Thank you so much. Guys, let me tell you, it is so upsetting. It is so upsetting that people believe they can do this. It really is upsetting. You pick and choose who you stand up for, who you give a voice. That's hypocrisy. Somebody's asking me on the live, is she fat and black? LOL. I'm not going to answer that question. Y'all are making me laugh. Thank you for the laughter, but this is a serious situation, guys. This is a serious situation. Somebody says, go, sister, go. Let them have it. Their friends must tell them if they don't hear for themselves. Somebody says, here again. It was great to hear you at the press conference asking the right and interesting question with no mercy to the guys. You reminded me of a great lady. Looking forward to see taking on PJP or any of the ministers. The ministers don't speak to me, sir. Somebody says, "And Angie, I need your full name to put on the government fund for your account to fund your legal requirements." I like that one. I like that one. Now, guys, bear in mind, this is the same person who promised me overtime, man, and I haven't received one check, and apparently the check is in the mail, but now they want a fund. Somebody says, Angie, you're making me afraid. Another says, you're right, Angie, put it to her. Somebody say an active vice. Somebody else is saying, I'm quoting from a lady on FB. That's a content scavenger, whatever that means. I don't know what that means either. Somebody says, take a breath. Angie, calm down yourself. Another says, true, that's the way it should be. Somebody says, they can come for you, but they need to come good. Another says, some are so ungrateful, they can never remember what you do for them, and he remembers. That's nice of him. Somebody says, you like to use PJP all in a sudden. Oh, my goodness. Somebody's saying, imagine I heard someone on another radio station say this morning that they like her because she speaks her mind. I wondered where this person lives because I have read some of this person's disgusting posts online. Another one says, wow, Angie, you're just like me. I hope we have the same month. Maybe this is why I first saw you and listened to you. I fell in love with your show. Thank you. Somebody says, she is an opportunist. Another one says, you're so right, caller. Somebody says, caller, you are on point. Never an activist, always an opportunist. Shame on them. Somebody says, we speak our mind when things are not right and we stand tall because we want things to go right in the country for our people. Another says, at least I hear you laugh, Angie. This is better. You were too angry. Another one says, in spite of the situations, the Haitians are not afraid to stand against the government, unlike us Lucians. Guys, it is time for a quick commercial break. And we'll be right back with more Hard Talk. Because I really don't want this sad situation, this disgusting display to take up too much time on my program today. We have other things to discuss. So we'll be right back with more Hard Talk after this commercial break.
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0: 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This is Hard Talk. I do apologize to my viewers, some of those who thought I was a bit angry, but I am. These situations, they just remind you of everything that is wrong in our society. But we have bigger fish to fry, guys. We don't want to give these negative individuals and negative situations too much airplay, too many legs, as my old editor would say. So today I took the time and I listened to the pre-cabinet press briefing. Because yesterday, when we spoke about healthcare on a program, one of the callers asked some very interesting questions about the state of healthcare in St. Lucia. Now, thinking that I had missed something, I went back to the health minister's address to find out if the Ministry of Health even acknowledges that a case of hantavirus or hantavirus, whatever it's called, was discovered in Grenada, which is a hop, skip, and a jump away from St. Lucia, and what measures they put in place or they are intending to put in place should this virus find its way onto our shores. Imagine my surprise. Imagine my surprise when the Minister of Health had nothing to say. Imagine my even greater surprise when the Minister of Health was questioned by reporters about health-related issues. For example, the issue of the bedbug infestation that has found its way from the Betty Wells Urban Polyclinic to the Leclerc Health Center, or Wellness Center as they are called now. And the minister could not even answer simple questions. Could you imagine, St. Lucia? Something as important as healthcare. And the minister who has spent two terms, he's going into his second term, guys, as a Minister of Health. And the man cannot answer simple questions imposed to him by media. I don't know what we're going to do in this country. Unfortunately, for the caller yesterday, nothing was mentioned about any type of plan for Hunter virus. Nothing was mentioned about the missing finger. Some people say it's a middle finger. The missing finger of the OK Owen King European Union Hospital. And when the minister was asked about the progress on St. Jude, well, I have no idea what he was talking about, to be honest. I cannot describe his answer. I cannot describe his answer because I have absolutely no idea what the gentleman actually said. No idea. But I did listen to the Minister of Education who came on afterwards. And he spoke a lot about sports, sporting facilities, CPEA and CSEC examinations, which is good. But there is an unfolding situation in St. Lucia concerning school bullying. There's a situation where it was reported that a teacher, an experienced teacher, a teacher who many say is one of the best at the institution where he works, and I don't know what institution that is, but the teacher apparently sent something after one of the students and injured the student's face. Now, I have to be honest with you guys. In my day, yes, I am that old. I remember when old people say in my day. I cannot tell you the amount of times I've been hit with a piece of chalk for talking too much in class or for laughing too much. And one time there was a teacher who sent her duster. For some reason, this teacher would always send her duster at you, but it never actually hit you. It always hit your desk right in front of you to make you jump. I don't know where she got that aim. But never once was I actually seriously hurt. I mean, I've been hit with a piece of chalk. A teacher has sent, like I said, there was a certain teacher who used to send her duster at us and it would always hit the desk. She'd always aim for the desk to make you jump. So, a teacher sending something

committed the crime, but because I was seen as an accomplice, mainly because I didn't tell. I knew what was going on and I didn't tell. So I got caned as an accomplice. Before y'all think that I was so bad in school that I needed to be caned. Not with the mother I had at home. How would I have started that conversation? Could you imagine me going home to my mother and say, "Mommy, I did this and the teacher caned me"? Where would I have slept that night? That's what I wanted to know. That would be the longest conversation ever. Because I would, well, you see, what had happened was, and all the filler words in my vocabulary would come out, trust me. I didn't have the type of mother you could go home to and say, "Mommy, the teacher beat me," and for her to say, "Yes, I go into school for the teacher tomorrow." I didn't have that kind of mother. I had the kind of mother who said, "When I send you to school, I send you to learn. And you better respect that teacher the same way you respect me. You better conduct yourself in that class as if I am standing there with my eyes on you. And if you think that I will not know when something happens, you think again, because you'll have to come to explain to me what you did." And anytime you would go to my mother and say, "Mommy, the teacher beat me," the first question out of her mouth, "What did you do?" You tell her, "Mommy, Granny hit me," or "Uncle hit me," and the first question out of her mouth, "What did you do?" So I didn't have the kind of mother that would say, "I'm going in the school for the teacher." I don't know that. That being said, I have a different, well, I shouldn't say I have a different take. A lot of people, all in a sudden, and maybe not all in a sudden, maybe it stems from years of suffering corporal punishment yourself, both at home and at school, and viewing it as abuse. We have a problem with people disciplining our children. We have forgotten that it takes a village to raise a child. And I think that contributes largely to the way our children are behaving these days. I say our children because, again, it takes a village. And in our case, it might take the entire country to raise these new generation of children who are coming out. I don't necessarily have a problem with corporal punishment at school. I was very afraid of being beaten by the teacher. And it kept me from doing a lot of things that would have caused me to get licks or caned or whatever. Like I said, I didn't escape. I did get caned one time. But I think the fear of being punished in that way at school keeps children in line. Of course, there are always exceptions to the rule. Some kids, they're different in that this does nothing to them. I don't know if they're used to it. I don't know what the problem is. But it doesn't faze them and they just do worse. These kids, you have to think of more targeted ways of instilling discipline in them. But for me, it was always the fear that the teacher would beat me that kept me in line. That being said, I have a serious problem with teachers going overboard and manhandling people's children. And I have had my own personal experiences with this, not myself personally, but with my daughter, with my niece,

0: And it wasn't pretty. I recall at a primary school in the city, a teacher punched my child in the back. And that day I was not the mother my mother was, because I was the mother that was going to the school for the teacher. But when I got to the school, I entered what I thought was a powder keg, because apparently, my child was not the only child to suffer that kind of atrocity at the hands of that particular teacher. So when I got there, I saw a coalition of angry parents surrounding the class. And this lady standing in front of the class in fear, because just the faces of those parents, just the aura coming off them. You know how sometimes your child has a fever, and as soon as you pick them up, you haven't even checked their neck, but you feel the heat? I was feeling the anger rolling off these parents, and I had to, okay, take a step back, breathe, and swallow my own anger, because if I had said, a powder keg would have exploded in the school that day. It wasn't fair to the kids or the teacher. So I called a teacher to the side, the opposite side, obviously. I stated how I felt. I stated that I was not pleased with what she did. I spoke to her as a human being. I said, listen, I am not happy with what you did. I'm very upset. But I'm not going to say anything to incite that mob out there, because I don't want these kids to be traumatized. But if you do it again, the next time I come here, it's going to be a different person. And she said, oh, thank you so much. You're the only one that came and spoke to me as a human being. The other parents, look at their attitudes. Now, to be honest with you, I was just as irate as the other parents, but because of the kids, I felt that it was my responsibility to try to diffuse the situation. Other parents, and that same teacher, later on, well, after that, did the same thing to my niece. And there was an incident where certain parents took matters into their own hands, literally. I don't have a problem with teachers disciplining children. Teachers are the parents. When we are at work, when we are hustling to put bread on the table, teachers become the surrogate parents of our children, and they deserve respect, not just from us as parents, but from the children as well. So when you send your children to school, teach them, like my mother taught me, that they have to show respect to the teacher. But at the same time, I am of the firm belief that there are some professions that you do not go into if you're only looking to collect a paycheck. Nursing is one of them, which is why I'm very concerned with what the Ministry of Education is doing concerning nursing. Just inviting all and sundry to jump in. Lame bel navige, but that's for another show. And teaching is another. If you do not have the patience, because let me tell you, these kids will try you. They will try you. Now, I don't know the circumstances surrounding the incident. I don't know what transpired. But I do know that nothing a child can do to a teacher or say to a teacher should prompt the teacher to forget who they are or where they are. My condolences go out. Well, when you say condolences, people always think it's... So I'll say it a different way. My heart goes out to that child, to the parent, in especially because, let me tell you something. Your little one has a direct connection to your heart, especially if you're a mother. As a baby, that child cries, and you know what every cry means. They cry the same cry to the untrained ear, aka the fathers. But you as the mother, you know if the cry is because they're hungry, you know if it's because they're wet, you know if it's because they're hot, you know if it's because they're cold, you know if it's because they're sick, you just know. So as a parent, to see your child come home with a disfigured face and tell you that the teacher threw something at me, that must take a toll. So, parent, I'm very sorry that you've had to go through this. I'm very sorry that your son had to go through this experience, because no child should be treated that way, not by anyone, much less a teacher. But I hope you get to the bottom of it and don't... Let me just give you some advice. As a parent myself, don't try to deal with this situation on your own. Go to the Ministry of Health. Go to the principal. Go to the vice principal. Go to the police. Go to a lawyer. Seek some sort of objective mediator. Because as much as you would want to deal with this situation, maybe in an amicable way, and kudos to you for going to the media instead of going to the school and taking matters into your own hands. I know that that could have been the temptation. But I think you should probably go to the authorities, maybe go to the ministry, go to the police, go to somebody else. Let somebody else handle this situation, because parent, I'm telling you, I know if it was my child, I'm being totally honest today, if it were my child, somebody would need bail money. Most likely that person would have been me. And I just spoke to another friend of mine, and she's having a similar situation. Well, not so similar, but a situation with bullying in school. Her son is being bullied. And I said, listen, I'm willing to go to the school with you. And she said, I'm not calling you and I'm going to that school, because if you come with me, one of us is going to need bail money. And that is true. I'm very sensitive by kids. So, parent, I'm giving you some advice. Don't try to deal with this situation on your own. You're going to need bail money. I can guarantee you that. You might want to be as objective as you want. You might want to be as calm as you may think you will be. But when you get there and you hear the circumstances surrounding this situation, you will lose your cool. I can guarantee you could be the coolest person. You could be the biggest cucumber in the world. When you get there and you hear what happened, you will lose your cool. So seek an objective voice, somebody who's away from the situation, to deal with this. Because even by reading the news story, St. Lucia, just by reading the story, the part in the story where it is said that an official from the Ministry of Education, they put out a statement saying that their initial report was that the child was not seriously hurt. Now, Listen to me. Even if the child was not seriously physically hurt, the trauma associated with that incident will not leave that child easily. I don't think the teacher intended to injure the child's face. Don't get me wrong. The teacher would have to be crazy and a half to intentionally injure a child's face. Maybe the teacher just couldn't aim properly. Maybe the child turned at the last minute. We don't know what happened. But I am telling you, just by reading that statement from the ministry, which, by the way, did not indicate whether or not they personally interacted with the child or the mother, because if I were a teacher, a principal, a ministry official, and this situation happened, my first instinct was to go and assess this thing by myself, see for myself how that child is doing. But alas, I am not a ministry official. So I guess the officials at the ministry didn't yet see the bump on the child's nose, because it doesn't happen right away. And they assessed that the child wasn't wasn't hurt. But you're not a doctor. And I do hope that the school sought some sort of medical intervention for that child and didn't just say, well, nothing happened to you, you don't look hurt in any way, you're not bleeding, so you're fine. I hope that is not what happened. I hope that's not how the situation was handled, although I'm told the parent, I didn't hear what the parent said for myself, but the parent is not happy with the way the school handled the situation. Teachers are not perfect. And of course, teachers are human beings. You expect them to be susceptible to human error. But I think too many people react instead of taking a deep breath, counting to 10, and walking away when they end up in situations that they cannot handle. So this is why my advice to the parent, do not deal with this yourself, because this might go very lopsided very quickly. And that's my take on it. That is my take on it. So just let's try to deal with this situation as amicably. Boy, I'm saying this, and in my mind I'm saying amicably. That's not a word you often attach to these types of situations. But Lord have mercy, you have to find a way to balance it. And I'm telling you, the temptation will be there to put your Christianity on a side. But please don't succumb. And in order to ensure you don't succumb, please try to bring along or try to get the authorities involved, or you don't have to deal with this face to face. We'll take a quick commercial break and we will be right back with more Hard Talk.
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0: Guys, let me tell you, I'm seeing, I'm trying to see that we need to, that this thing needs to be amicable, and somebody's saying to me, amicably, our, anybody who abuses my three children, get ready to bring food for me in the cell. It's tough. I'm asking the parent to try to remain calm and do this in the best way possible. But guys, I'm going to be honest with you. I couldn't do it myself. That's why I'm saying, don't do this. Don't go on your own. Don't go to deal with this on your own, parent. Bring somebody with you. Bring the police. Sometimes you bring the police to hold you back, but bring them. Because, and keep thinking, if I end up in a cell today, who's going to take care of my kids? Think about that, because these situations, they are volatile and they can go left very, very quickly. And I'm being honest. I don't think I would have been able to deal with that situation on my own. All right. We have other topics to deal with in St. Lucia today. So, again, guys, let me just remind you, tomorrow at 10 a.m., please tune in for an episode of Insight, where we talk about the state of crime in the country. And as we do that, I'm just seeing a report that Barbados is currently holding an intensive, that's how it's being described, intensive law, regional law enforcement and security 5-day training workshop aimed at strengthening the Caribbean's ability to tackle sophisticated transnational criminal networks and illicit financial activity. So, at least finally, we're going to be dealing with crime on a regional level. By the way, guys, the phone lines are open, 572-3473. You guys are very quiet today. Let's talk about this situation. We're seeing a lot of things happening in St. Lucia. A lot of things. Crime is at an all-time high. And now we're having to deal with children being bullied in school by other kids and by teachers. Don't think the teachers don't do their fair share. There are some teachers who do. As parents, how do we deal with these situations? How do we have a call on the line? Good afternoon to you, caller. You are on the air.
2: Good afternoon.
0: Good afternoon.
2: Yeah, we are. I have two two things to hit on the nail today.
0: Go ahead.
2: You know, we cannot blame the teacher, you know, sometimes.
0: Yeah.
2: Sometimes we have to look at the teacher and give Jack the jacket.
0: Yeah.
2: It's not about the teacher, give the child of frustration.
0: Yeah.
2: Okay, the payment, when they get paid for the month, the money finished, and the teacher come and give you a headache. I'm sorry, and the kids come and give you a headache. Sometimes you can't control that energy.
0: That's true.
2: You know?
0: But caller, you still have to be a professional. You still have to keep yourself in check. You still have to take a deep breath and take a walk and keep. When you get to work, doesn't matter what you do, you have to leave your personal issues at the door, you know?
2: You're right, Angie. You know, you're right. But, Angie, frustration making you do anything, Angie.
0: True.
2: You know, you go to work for the month, you see a picture for $3,000. When you finish pay your little mortgage, you finish pay your car note. And you have nothing to give your child, and another child come and give you headache, Angie. Let's be real. You know,
0: yeah.
2: I'm not saying that teacher is right. You know, I'm just telling the frustration.
0: Yeah.
2: You know. Now, next point. That guy there, Russ, whatever. You know, Anthony Jepia is best friend. That's what you said on your life with last night. I was listening to you. Okay. And GPH, they send you on a trip to see what GPH is doing. You make all the vendors vote for the Labour Party. Mm-hmm. Okay, GPH will be good stuff for you all. Now you're on a life crying for. Who are you crying for? You are traitor, brother. Traitor, don't cry. You're a skinny guy.
0: You're talking
2: in the karate.
0: You're talking about Ras Aipa.
2: Okay. You are traitor, brother. You are skinny guy in the karate. You know, now you see the way the vendors getting treated. Now you want to come and talk, brother. They give you all the opportunity to do it, but you never do it, brother. You know? You never do it. Now you want to come and tell St. Lucian, the big dog. Three days ago, when I tell you, the little chihuahua among that big dog, you cannot do nothing. You just have to go with it.
0: Yeah.
2: The prime minister, the little chihuahua among, you know, those big dogs used to be for the prime minister.
0: Well,
2: that's what is going on in St. Lucian right now, Angie.
0: Caller, let me tell you something. I cannot feel sorry for the Prime Minister, you know, because the Prime Minister took the job. And when he took the job, what did he say? He was the most readied. That's what he said. He was the most readied.
2: Yes.
0: Meaning that he was readied to take on every situation. But Paddy Mo say most ready, declare Utunekisa, the most whited. I don't know what he's doing, but the Prime Minister.
2: Well,
0: Paddy Mo Shahekulelo Wetuavaila. Because you said you were the most readied, and that's why they voted for you, because you were the most readied. So, right now, Dave, put on your big boy pants and get the job done.
2: Yes. The little chihuahua cannot back being those big bull and those German shepherd.
0: Well,
2: you know, he cannot.
0: Caller, he will not have a. He doesn't have a choice, caller. In my book, he does not have a choice. He will have to find.
2: I understand. He don't have a choice, but you have a choice. You have one.
0: No. He have to find.
2: He cannot back.
0: Caller, when you when you are in a managerial position, when you are the leader. The HNIC, and I know you know what that means. I don't have to say what the acronym the acronym means.
2: Mm-hmm.
0: Yeah, the head guy in charge.
2: Mm-hmm.
0: When things go right, all of the praise is yours. But when things go wrong, all of the blame is yours.
2: Yeah.
0: So if the prime minister knew that he was not readied, he paté pour pointo avaisé mouna. I'm sorry.
2: You're right. But the next point, Angie, look at the prime minister, right?
0: Mm-hmm.
2: When you listen to the prime minister, that man lying just like Donald Trump, you know?
0: I don't know.
2: No, not to that thing. He lies so much. He lies, and the man lying, you said it. He said, oh, no, I never say it.
0: Well, that's true, eh? That's true.
2: Angie, St. Lucian have to wake up. They have to wake up, Angie. They're sleeping so much. Like they give them sleeping tablets and mumu pills.
0: Hmm.
2: You know, when I look at my people in St. Lucia, I love my people. I love my St. Lucian, you know.
0: Yeah.
2: No, we are so unique. Only one problem we have, we don't listen to the truth. We always listen to the lie.
0: Hmm.
2: That's the only problem we have. We don't listen to the truth. We always listen to the lie.
0: That's true. You're very right, caller. You are very right.
2: I don't know why we are afraid to hear the truth. I don't know why. Why? Angie, why?
0: Maybe because it's the truth that offends, caller. You don't hear old people tell you only the truth offends.
2: Oh my, you know, I am listening to the lady that Philip JPR, I never stepped out from the party. I worked for you for 40 years. But if you supporting one political party, that's your right.
0: Yeah.
2: And 40 years you selling that party. Okay, your pockets are supposed to be fat.
0: Mm-hmm.
2: Okay, for 40 years. Okay, maybe wrong management, managing money wrong. You know, because they have too much plan for the money, but they're not making the money they plan for.
0: Right.
2: Okay? You know. And Philip Sampler, all I'm saying to you, look at yourself and look at Marsha. Look at Marsha from Grass Street. Okay, to Wall Street of Marsha to go to I forget that little place name by Antripode. Okay, look at all those places.
0: Okay, you're telling me you will be. I know what area you're in. Independence City. Independence City.
2: Independence City.
0: Uh-huh.
2: Yes. You're telling me you want to build a community center, you want to build stuff, everything. Mr. JPR, listen. So John Compton built all that down by the fisheries down there. Okay? When it built everybody on it, playing basketball, everything, I don't know what is going on with that now, I don't know. Okay? Now, I want you to look at yourself and say, okay, this is what I want to put for people to make money. Yes, the kids need place to play. It's okay, you can build that. But how much money people will make? Okay? Let's do it. One thing again, Angie, with our solution people, they're not taking their life seriously. They're not taking their life seriously.
0: Caller, you are not okay, the only person to say that. So many people say that because sometimes, I have to agree with you when you say that because sometimes, my goodness, when I listen to the foolishness, I spoke to one young man who told me that he voted for Labour in the last election because he loves his country. And I said, explain that to me. And he said, and I quote, and I am not making this up, guys. I am not making this up. He said that Guy and Shasne, they were going to come to take revenge on the people. And I asked him, revenge for what? And he said, oh, I have the clip on my phone. So I said to him, show me the clip. And just like the Prime Minister, he couldn't find the clip. So you listen to the kind of foolishness and you wonder to yourself, are these people for real? What kind of nonsense is this? And he said, oh, you know what? I voted for Philippe J. Pierre because, you know what he said? He said he loves us. I never heard no other politician say that. And at that point, I just didn't want to have the conversation anymore because I said to him, where do you know Philippe J. Pierre from for him to love you? Does he even know you exist? How do you love something you don't know?
2: And he couldn't
0: answer any questions. So I just had to end the conversation. Honestly, because I could not believe what I was hearing.
2: You know, in New York City, in Brooklyn, there is some solution that's there for donkeys. You still cannot educate them. They never take out the mentality they listen to show weak and to uplift themselves. Okay. The other day, one of my friends called me and said to me, you and my husband passed away. I said, I don't consider that to me, you're not going along Saint Lucian. I said, I'm going along Saint Lucian that will lift up me.
0: Right.
2: Let me see. Show me the light. Not a debate that's not making any sense, you know, who they go out with. I don't want to hear that.
0: Right.
2: I want to hear. We in America, we in New York, how we can invest our money
0: right
2: to step up the ladder.
0: Right.
2: Not down the ladder.
0: Right.
2: You know. Angie, we have a lot of work to do. We have to start with the young kid, the 10-year-old, educate them.
0: Yeah.
2: Those that 20 something years, you cannot educate them no more. Because the minister of culture, whatever. Give them the brain. All they have to do is start and drink rum.
0: Now, interesting that you would mention that, caller. Because I heard a reporter ask a question of the Minister of Health. And the minister could not answer that question. And I just laughed. Because the minister came and he started talking about how we have a problem in St. Lucia with non-communicable diseases. And of course, non-communicable diseases are diabetes and hypertension. So the reporter asked the minister, in St. Lucia today, we are becoming a party society. There's always a party going on. There's always a social event. And in these social events, there's always an increase in alcohol consumption. Now, you spoke about eating right, drinking water, checking your blood pressure and exercise, but you never spoke about alcohol consumption. Don't you think that alcohol consumption has a part to play in this situation? How does the ministry plan to tackle that? Caller, si Moussa te sa manje langli, I de kay fe.
2: Sa manje.
0: Because he could not answer the question. He struggled, poor man.
2: You see, the rum that making you know, I worked in that distillery for almost 3 years to 4 years.
0: Yeah.
2: In and out. And gee, the rum makes 100% molasses.
0: Yeah.
2: But molasses is sugar.
0: Yes.
2: The right rum, when they put the yeast they're making the bread to cool down the rum, and they put the NPK, the white fertilizer, to cool down, to send it to the...
0: They use NPK in this?
2: That's it. Yes, the white MPK, the white MPK that cold like ice when you put it in your hand.
0: Mm-hmm.
2: Okay, when they put that in the rum.
0: Oh, you mean hydrogen? Now, okay, I understand now.
2: Yes, mm-hmm. Yes. When they put that, when they take that rum 100 proof, and they send that to the bottling plant to break it down to 40%.
0: Mm-hmm.
2: Now, when they do the boom tea, the boom tea everybody likes.
0: Mm-hmm.
2: Okay, only two good things they put in the boom tea that good is the tea bag, the red rose tea bag, and the milk.
0: Mm-hmm.
2: Okay, now, come to the coloring now. It's sugar.
0: So it's just a lot of sugar.
2: It's a lot of sugar.
0: Okay.
2: Okay. And that's what people don't understand. They're just drinking a lot of sugar.
0: That's why people like rum. So it's full of sugar.
2: Yes, it's full of sugar. The molasses is sugar. Plus the MPK, the yeast making the bread, all of that. I don't know if they changed the recipe. I don't know.
0: Mm-hmm.
2: I don't know. But I'm just telling you what I know.
0: Yeah, but you know there's a lot of sugar.
2: Yes, a lot of sugar.
0: Right.
2: Okay. Now all the sugar cane to make rum with is another set of sugar again.
0: Yes.
2: You know. St. Lucian people, I am telling you all the time today, okay, that diabetes, we don't know where it comes from. Okay, we have to get the source of the diabetes in St. Lucia. Okay? Eat right. Don't eat right. Okay, you will still get it because the way your lifestyle will make you get diabetes.
0: Well, I mean, some people are genetically predisposed to diabetes. That's why when you go to the doctor, the first thing they ask you, did any of your parents or grandparents or does anybody in your family suffer from diabetes or hypertension? So, but what the reporter was saying was a very interesting question, the question they asked, because if you look at the ministers or the government, the administration, they focus primarily on parties. They start with New Year's, then they move to jazz, then they move to carnival, then they move to June Equal, and it's a party.
2: Party, party, yes.
0: And
2: but Angie, you said some.
0: Let me just finish my point. So, with all of that partying that they encourage our St. Lucian citizens to do, there's always a lot of alcohol consumption. People are always drunk. People are always drinking. So what do they expect? With all of that alcohol consumption, what are we going to get? Diabetes, hypertension, high cholesterol. That's what we're going to get. So if you are the ones encouraging the party today and tomorrow come in and tell me, check my blood pressure, what is the point? What are you saying? What are you saying? And here's the other thing, caller. You might not have heard that part. So the Minister of Health said that by a certain time, by the next couple of years, every house in St. Lucia should have a blood pressure monitor.
2: That makes sense.
0: And then he said that, and some people thought he meant that the ministry was thinking of giving everyone a blood pressure monitor, but no, that's not what he meant. What he was trying to say is he was encouraging every St. Lucian household to purchase a blood pressure monitor and encourage their families overseas to send down blood pressure monitors for them, especially in the Christmas barrel. So every Christmas barrel should have a blood pressure monitor. Can you believe that, caller? Can you believe that? What kind of what? Oh Lord. Can you believe that, caller?
2: Okay. The comment you made just now there, right? Let me tell you.
0: Mm-hmm.
2: Sometimes, people that have diabetes, they're related to you. Mm-hmm. One. Sometimes I have it, and you have it, and you're not related.
0: Yeah.
2: Okay, you see that genetic or family thing? I don't believe in that. I don't believe in that, auntie. Sickness okay. Don't come at family. Let me tell you the cause of the all that. You see, let's say a gen cooking the same way.
0: Yeah.
2: Cooking they never change their lifestyle of cooking.
0: Right.
2: Okay. You come, your mother see that my mother cook like that and she continue to cook the same way. And you come, you cook the same way. Welcome. All that the disease in the generation still continue.
0: Right.
2: Because the doctors never get the source of the problem. They will say genetic. No. Okay, is the way we cooking. And institution like to use Maggi cube. They like that and they have to change them. That all that is agent for cancer, agent for diabetes, agent for high blood pressure. You know? Because institution, we black. We are black people.
0: Mm-hmm.
2: Vitamins D, we hardly get vitamins D because of our skin is thicker. Okay? Not because we live in St. Lucia, we need to take our vitamins D.
0: Actually,
2: and our magnesium.
0: Actually, you're wrong about that, caller. You're wrong about that.
2: Why?
0: Because black people can get vitamin D from the sun. A lot of people, there are a lot of myth out there when it comes to nutrition, but I happen to hold a diploma in applied nutrition and dietetics, and I can tell you, because I am a trained dietitian, that is categorically incorrect. The dark pigmentation in your skin actually turns sunlight into vitamin D. So if a black person is not getting vitamin D, that means that person is not standing in the sun. If you say white people, Caucasians, they don't get enough vitamin D and they need supplements, fine. But if you are a darkly pigmented individual, you have no reason to have any deficiency in vitamin D. All you would need to do is to stand outside in the sun for a few minutes and your body produces its own. So whoever told you that, they're talking about persons who are very light skinned, not dark skinned persons. That is not true. Dark skinned people
2: is, it's more hard.
0: No, it's not, caller. That is incorrect.
2: Why, caller?
0: That is incorrect.
2: Uh-huh.
0: Okay, because I didn't spend all these years in school. Just because I'm seated here, that doesn't mean I have a.
2: I am telling you because I
0: worked as a nutrition officer for the Ministry of Health before I entered the public service, private, and I can tell you that is not true, okay? And don't go around saying things like that. There are so many misconceptions. No, listen to me, because these are things that I encountered during my tenure as a nutrition officer in the field. There are so many misconceptions when it comes to nutrition out there, and that is why people are getting themselves in all kinds of problems, because they listen to nutrition advice from people who do not eat the way they eat, who do not exercise the way they exercise, who do not have the same body composition as they do. And then you find yourself just messing up your own health because you keep doing the wrong thing. I don't know why black people refuse to listen to black people, but that comment that you made is categorically incorrect. As a dark person, there is no reason why you should have any vitamin D deficiency. Just stand outside in the sun for a few minutes. Your body will make its own vitamin D. Okay?
2: Yeah, but Angie.
0: Mm-hmm.
2: If you The vitamins B open your natural oxide in your body to load on your high blood pressure.
0: Caller, that's not... Caller, I don't know where you're getting this. I don't know where you're getting this erroneous information from. But the only thing that lowers your blood pressure is potassium, which you can get in fruits.
2: Yes, potassium.
0: Okay.
2: In fruit, yes.
0: So yes. I don't know where you're getting this from, but this is totally, totally, totally incorrect. You need to go back and check your information again. Whoever is giving you this nutrition advice.
2: No. Angie.
0: Mm-hmm.
2: Angie, I take my health seriously.
0: And I don't doubt you. But, okay.
2: I challenge my doctor.
0: Listen to me. I don't doubt that you take your health seriously. I believe strongly that if you learn the wrong thing, it doesn't matter how many times or how many years you've been practicing the wrong thing. If you learn it the wrong way, you are wrong. And that is the truth.
2: Okay, it's better.
0: So
2: I believe you.
0: So if you learn the wrong thing, and you're practicing the wrong thing, you're still doing the wrong thing, and you are still wrong. So I would advise you, caller, I would advise you to not take nutrition advice from a doctor, because if doctors were trained to give nutrition advice, there'd be no need for nutritionists and dietitians. Go to a dietitian, preferably one who has studied in the Caribbean and who can give you nutrition advice based on your unique culture, your way of eating, and your way of exercising, because there is a lot of confusing information out there. People don't realize that nutrition is specific to the individual. Whatever nutrition advice that your wife gets will not work for you, even if you two live in the same house and you eat the same things, because your body composition is not the same. So if you want nutrition advice, and everyone, as far, and not, it's not just because it's something that I am very passionate about, I'm saying this is the truth, go to a nutritionist, preferably one with your cultural black background, because all of that matters. Your height matters. Your weight matters. Yes. Your family medical history matters. The type of food you eat matters. How you prepare your food matters. The amount you eat matters. Okay? Your body composition matters. Nutrition advice is specific to the individual. So there's no one size fits all when it comes to dietetics. And if you want to know exactly what's going on, you need to see someone who is trained in providing advice for you based on your race, your nationality, your height, your weight, the way you cook your food, the types of food you eat, because in every region, people might eat the same dashing, but if they're preparing it in different ways, then it's a different food. And trust me, that matters. Okay? So don't just take one size fits all nutrition advice. A lot of people find themselves in trouble because of that. And it's one of the things that I encountered during my tenure as a field nutrition officer for the Ministry of Health. People were coming and asking all sorts of crazy questions, practicing all sorts of crazy things, and then were wondering why they were sick, why they couldn't control their diabetes, why their cholesterol was sky high, why their high blood pressure refused to be under control. And it's because they were doing the wrong things, because they were listening to the wrong people. So please don't fall in that trap, caller. Please. Please.
2: Okay.
0: Yeah, but thank you for your contribution.
2: Okay, bye-bye.
0: Guys, let me tell you something. Don't... There are so many TV dietitians and TV nutritionists, and they're doing way more harm than good. Don't fall in that trap. Don't even... I'm going to advise you, don't even take nutrition advice from a doctor. The most a doctor should tell you about your diet is about food drug interaction. So if they tell you you're on this medication so you can't eat this, then you can take that to the bank. But for everything else, seek expert advice from a dietitian or a nutritionist. There are people trained in those fields for a reason. And nutrition is dynamic. It grows all the time. And there's a lot. Oh my God. This last caller just took me back to my days as a field nutrition officer and some of the craziness that I encountered from individuals that you really thought, you know, knew best. Stop just going on TV and listening to things. That's ridiculous, man. Don't do that. Don't do that. You're doing yourself a great disservice. By the way, St. Lucia, are you aware that every health center on the island provides a free dietetics and nutritionist service? There are field nutrition officers assigned to every health center and hospital on the island. So, and it's a free service. So just take advantage of it. I mean, if you're out there and you're struggling with keeping your hypertension under control, that's your high blood pressure, or your diabetes under control, you don't have to pay extra. Go to the health center, make an appointment. Ask them, when will the nutritionist be around? If they say to you, well, we don't have one, ask them to refer you to wherever they are. Make an appointment. You will not be sorry. I assure you. Okay? But please, do not take nutrition advice from just anyone, because you are doing yourself a great disservice and you might just do yourself more harm than good. This is my time, St. Lucia. It is 4:15. Every time I sit here, I always go over the time. The show ends at 4, guys. The show ends at 4. But thank you so much for joining me today on Hard Talk and allowing me to just vent and say what I needed to say about what was happening in St. Lucia. We really need to stop this, St. Lucia. We really need to stop this. We really do. We really do. Because hypocrisy is not something that we should practice. And if you're going to be measuring from a yardstick, that, unlike your diet, is a one-size-fits-all kind of situation. So if it's good for the gander, it's good for the goose. Or it should be good for the goose. And like the old people say, mem baton ki bat chien noya, I suppose bat chien blanc too. So if you are a political attack dog on one side of the fence, when you jump the other side, you still a political attack dog. Don't be ashamed. Claim your title. Don't be ashamed. That's all for today, folks. Thank you so much. Don't forget that we have a new show. It debuted last week. But it has a name now and a place and a slot on the roster. It's called Insight. Tomorrow morning, 10 o'clock, meet me here at Hard Talk. And joining me will be Mr. Titus Preville and Mr. Calix Xavier, better known as Kakal. We're going to be discussing the state of crime in the in the country and how this affects our economy and our society, so our socioeconomic situation. Don't forget, stay tuned, or join us, is what I should have said. Don't forget to join us so we can discuss these pertinent issues. Once again, thank you for joining me here on Hard Talk.

0: Why don't I call back right
1: I'm
0: now?
1: Sick
0: you
1: of
0: tell
1: all this
0: me who
1: stress.
0: It is.
1: You keep stressing me.
0: Stress? Because I expect you to be faithful to me. That's stress.
1: All that drama. You keep stressing me.
0: You bring
1: me out.
0: You bring the drama to yourself.
1: You know
0: okay?
1: what? Keep all that. All that drama. You just keep that to yourself. When I